0: Two quarterback items from the NFL. Giants QB Jackson Dart might need surgery after Monday night's knee injury, and Bears quarterback Tyson Bagent is in concussion protocol, and Caleb Williams is likely unavailable this weekend with his hamstring injury. Quarterback Case Keenum might start on Monday. Toronto Raptors gave Kawhi Leonard a two-year extension. Back to you.
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18: There was a murder in Central Ohio that many people still don't want to talk about. The man who committed that crime once sat on death row, but now he's on the run. His name is Lester Eubanks. Lester didn't tunnel out of prison or scale a stone wall. On a December morning in 1973, he and a small group of inmates were granted permission to walk outside prison walls. His handcuffs were taken off. He changed into civilian clothing, and he and three others were driven to a local mall. They were told they could wander the stores and were asked to return to a designated meeting spot. Hours later, all the inmates came back, except Lester Eubanks, and he hasn't been seen since.
19: He had a full plan. The guy had a plan.
20: I was just astounded that this could actually happen.
18: There were many years years when it seemed like no one was even looking for Lester.

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14: A quiet residential neighborhood erupts in chaos. Carmine Galante, the feared boss of the Bonanno crime family, lies dead, his cigar still clutched between his teeth.
15: Masked men walked into Joe and Mary's luncheonette in Brooklyn today and gunned down Carmine Galante, a man believed to be the most powerful mafia chieftain in the country.
14: The execution sent shockwaves through the criminal underworld and set the stage for one of the most pivotal criminal cases in New York City history. From the minds behind the acclaimed television series comes Law and Order: Criminal Justice System. This isn't a scripted drama. These are real stories told by the people who have lived them.
16: My father should have been a dead man.
14: For decades, the mafia had New York City in a stranglehold, with law enforcement seemingly powerless to intervene. But the murder of Carmine Galante marked the beginning of the end. Discover how a group of young prosecutors took on the mafia and with the help of law enforcement, brought down its most powerful figures.

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0: Dirty media people, the sports writers laugh hysterically at the coaches. It's great. Time now for the Who Am I game. This is where I pretend to be somebody else, as we call it the Who Am I game. New 49er wide receiver Brandon Cooks. That's right. Ooh. Brandon Cooks is now with the Niners. New 49er wide receiver Brandon Cooks and me are the only players with 1,000-plus yard receiving seasons with four different franchises. Again, new 49er wide receiver Brandon Cooks and me, the only players with 1,000-plus yard receiving seasons with four franchises. Who am I? The answer. We'll get to it. We'll do it next.
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19: It's August 2023, a county government meeting in Pennsylvania's Lehigh Valley. A young woman, early 20s, steps up to the mic to speak.
20: My two-month-old son was happily drinking milk from his bottle when he quickly started choking, turned blue, and went limp.
2: My boyfriend transported our son to the changing table as I grabbed an anti-choking device and my boyfriend began assembling it.

0: two pumps of the device, and my son was conscious, gasping for air and coughing up milk.
1: They all went to the ER to make sure the baby was okay.
0: But upon arriving at Lehigh Valley Hospital, the diagnosis quickly became something so different.
1: One of the doctors had a theory.
0: She stated to my father and mother-in-law that we are young, first-time parents who got frustrated with our baby and violently shook him to make him stop crying, and a confession would only make things easier for us.
1: The parents were told to leave the hospital without their son, and he wouldn't come home for 7 whole months.
0: I'm a postpartum mom dealing with the grief and the trauma of my son being ripped from my arms. And I'm a mom who lost everything in less than 24 hours due to one doctor's misdiagnosis. Enough is enough.
1: And then the next person speaks. And the next one. The stories they tell form a pattern of parents walking into a Lehigh Valley hospital to get help for a child, only to leave without them. And the same doctor's name kept coming up again and again. A pediatrician.
2: I ask you, what kind of doctor does this?
1: That's what I wanted to know too. From Serial Productions and the New York Times, I'm Diane Neary, and this is The Preventionist, a story about a doctor and the rise of a powerful field of pediatric medicine.
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3: Hey, this is Jamie Loftus, and this is my new weekly show, 16th Minute of Fame, the podcast where every episode I take a closer look at an internet character of the day. Who were they? What made them so notorious? How did the internet, or sometimes the algorithm, choose them? And what does a person do when they're suddenly confronted with more attention than the human psyche can handle? Take The Dress, a story that went uber viral in early 2015 in spite of being, well, kind of a boring optical illusion. A mother of the bride in Scotland took a picture of a dress she was thinking about wearing to her daughter's wedding. But she saw the dress as blue with black lace, and her daughter saw it as white with gold lace. One BuzzFeed post later, every single person on the internet was talking about the dress. But to me, the dress is a story about the last couple of months when the internet was still sort of fun. It was shortly before the stories that spread across the internet stopped being driven by exploited millennials with useless arts degrees and started being decided by algorithms hell-bent on growing internet usership at all costs. And on a long enough timeline, the story of the dress is one entangled with abuse and media exploitation. Internet history is a tricky thing to be invested in. It feels like every time a bad with business billionaire buys up another platform, history starts being erased. With the team at Cool Zone Media, we're taking these characters' 16th minute of fame to see what their moment meant to them and what it says about us.
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5: Imagine you're struggling with back pain for months. 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
8: But he has this dark side that he likes to keep separate and hidden from everybody else.
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0: 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And you likely have not been here with us all night, so that means you've missed something. And we recommend the Ben Maller Show podcast. We are told now that we need to promote the podcast. 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So check it out. It's omnipresent. 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Not a lot of good stuff. We'll try to avoid everything that happened with Marcel and Hollering James. But check out the Ben Maller Show podcast and on the weekends, the Fifth Hour podcast. Thank you. Thank you.
1: Attention, everyone. And the password is... Password. You idiot. Password. The word game of the stars. Here's Ben Maller.
0: And right to it we go. Let's welcome in our contestants. We've got Leek the Greek. It says here, that's a new name. Hello, Leek the Greek. What's going on?
2: Hey, Big Ben. Doing good. Ready to play.
0: All right. You're in SoCal. Who do you want to partner up with? You got me, Ben, Lorena, or the Koopaloop?
2: I want my love, Lorena.
0: All right, Lorena. Very exciting here.
3: I have to go to the bathroom.
0: Not too late. You're and we have, what do we got? Coop, one, two, or three, Coop? I'll just pick. Mark in the north end, my buddy Mark. Hello, Mark. What's going on, Marky Mark?
4: What's up, Ben? Same old, working.
0: All right, who would you like to partner up with here, Mark?
4: You're the man, my friend.
0: All right, we're in it. Those are the teams. We got a list of words here.
3: Pick a number quickly.
0: Quickly, please. Leek.
4: Two.
0: Two, all right.
3: Oh, this one's good. I actually want to...
0: Hurry up!
3: Oh, sorry, my bad.
0: Hurry up!
3: You're going to make me nervous. Broth.
0: That's what she said. All right, go ahead. Yes, what?
3: Broth.
4: Soup.
0: That is correct. All right. Easy one. Go ahead, Mark. Pick a number, 1 to 10, but not 2.
4: 3.
0: Number 3. How about thankful?
4: Oh, appreciated.
0: Mm. No. Mm-hmm. Go ahead, Lauren.
3: I'm going to go with...
0: hurry up!
3: Goodness.
0: Hurry up!
3: Full of greatness?
0: No. Minus 10 points. How about, let's go with appreciative.
4: Oh, jeez.
0: Is it jeez?
3: No.
4: Whoa, happy.
0: No. Mm-hmm. All right. This sucks.
3: Obliged.
4: Grateful.
0: Come on. That's all right, Mark. I'll punish you next time I'm in town.
3: Like this.
0: All right. There you go. Mark on the north end. Come on. Lightning has struck.
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11: Imagine, if you can, the torment, the confusion. Her brilliant daughter vanished without warning, without a word.
12: I didn't know how to start looking for.
13: So what is that like?
12: It's hell. It's just frustration and just helplessness.
11: But the disappearance of Nancy Rainey's daughter, Carrie, was quite unlike any other. Because Carrie hadn't exactly vanished, but retreated beyond the shadows to release rage in torrents of text messages to wound her worried family and terrorize that man.
14: I would get 50, 60 a day.
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11: Was their brief fling so terrible? 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
1: What's going on, fellow sports fans? It's Andy West. Let's look back on this day in sports history, September 23rd. We'll start off today back in 1957. Hank Aaron's 11th inning home run gave the Milwaukee Braves a 4-2 victory over the St. Louis Cardinals and the National League pennant. It was the first time since 1950 that a New York team hadn't finished first. Jumping ahead today in 1983, Phillies pitcher Steve Carlton wins the 300th game of his Hall of Fame career. From 1963 to 1982, there was a huge gap where there wasn't a single 300-game winner. The 80s, however, were a decade of many, as five players, Gaylord Perry, Steve Carlton, Tom Seaver, Phil Niekro, and Don Sutton, all reached the historic milestone. And today in 2007, for the first time in NFL history, two players have 200-plus yards receiving in the same game, whether they were opponents or teammates. In the Eagles' 52-21 rout of Detroit, Philadelphia's Kevin Curtis has 11 receptions for 221 yards, and Detroit's Roy Williams catches 9 passes for 204 yards. The Lions' John Kitna sets a franchise record with 446 yards passing.
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13: Yes. You did really well.
14: I did again.
13: Horribly. I did horribly, horribly, horrible.
14: Horribly horrible.
13: There's no other way to put it.
14: So at least you weren't listening to your gut.
13: Yeah. No. I don't listen to my gut. I have to listen to other things. I have bad weeks every now and again.
14: Yeah.
13: What was I going to say?
14: Arizona had a bad week in week 2.
13: Oh, yeah. You were talking about vanilla, right? First week, blah, blah, blah. Was it vanilla game 3?
14: I don't think so.
13: Was it more open?
14: I think it was more open. I don't think it's fully what they expect it to be.
13: Nor did you need to.
14: No, it was. I'll say this: it wasn't necessarily vanilla, but it was simple. It was simple enough to get the job done.
13: What would make it more than simple and less vanilla? Less simple.
14: I think you're going to see a lot more of motion. Okay. Pre-snap, right? You're going to get you guys moving in and out. You're going to get the running back behind next to the quarterback.
13: Do you start that now?
14: I think so.
13: Did you have that at BYU?
14: You had a little bit more in BYU. Obviously, after the Richardson one. If Richardson injury, that kind of stopped. You wanted to make it as simple as possible for some of the guys that are now getting more targets than they probably anticipated, because Gio Richardson was eating those up. Not only the targets, but the receptions, right? Yeah. So now, midway through the BYU game, you're getting guys that are probably not necessarily ready, but weren't anticipating the ball going their way.
13: Yeah.
14: There's obviously plays designed for specific players, and most of them were for Richardson.
13: Okay, so August 6th, August 15th, mm-hmm. August 20th, mm-hmm. Did you think that Richardson would have this much of an impact?
14: I did.
13: Offensively?
14: I did.
13: Or?
14: There was a clear connection between him and Noah, and then you get, after the pass itself, you get Richardson out in space. He's a playmaker. There's a reason he's being targeted that much. He's a special player.
13: So do you feel more relieved after seeing last week and everybody getting involved, or was that just the function of the game and the opponent?
14: No, I think there was an emphasis on getting the ball out to different people. There was, I believe, 7 different players that caught 3 or more receptions. So that was clearly the game plan for this last past Saturday against NIU. Noah Fifita wanted to distribute the ball, get the guys confident again. And, you know, we talked to Diggy yesterday. And Diggy said that his overall feeling for the room is that there's a high level of confidence now, especially after the Richardson injury.
13: Yeah, well, we'll see what happens, because I don't think he's going to play this week.
14: I wouldn't anticipate it.
13: What's next week? Cincinnati?
14: Cincinnati, the Big 12. And there's a possibility, at minimum, they're going to be 3-1, if not 4-0, and coming to Tucson.
13: And do they have something to play for, given last year? And
14: yes, of course. You want revenge. It was the first meeting ever between the two schools on the gridiron.
13: Right. And
14: they beat them not only as a ranked opponent, like an underdog upsetting the higher ranked opponent. It was at their place, right?
13: Yeah, right.
14: At their place, and Arizona came out with the victory. They're going to want to return the favor next Saturday.
13: That was one of those games that it was iffy for Arizona, right?
14: Yeah.
13: They were all iffy last year.
14: They played well, but Cincinnati responded.
13: Okay.
14: Cincinnati responded and almost took the game away from Arizona. Because I believe for the most part, it was pretty evenly matched. And Arizona put themselves in a position to win, and Cincinnati almost took it.
13: Okay. Let's do a favor, because I have to make some calls mm-hmm. here. Let's take the break here. We don't have a guest here on the other side unless BB calls me. And then we'll get a hold of Tony Clef at 3:40.
14: Yeah.
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13: Hey, welcome back to Eye on the Ball here on Fox Sports 1450. I'm Steve Rivera, your Juan, and my boy is not here yet.
14: On his way?
13: You know what? You're talking to a 42-year-old man. I just look like this because of all the stress that you see that we go through to do these things.
14: If that's the case, I'm a 20-year-old man.
13: Yeah. Oh, man. Well, you look like a 50-year-old man your senior year, that final semester.
14: Yeah.
13: No, so that's how it felt. That's how it felt,
14: for sure. I'm on the right track now. I'm back down to my age of 23.
13: Yeah.
14: It's beautiful, Steve. My life is beautiful
13: right now. Yeah. Well, man, working this...
14: my knee.
13: You're still walking your Diamondback thing?
14: Yes, running. I'll meet you in the middle. I'm jogging the 5K. It's a run walk, so there's no pressure to it. There's obviously prizes for the top finishers. Everyone gets a medal that crosses the line, though. So I'm excited. It's this Sunday, 7:15 in the morning. I've been training for the last 2 weeks. It's been tough. My knee's feeling it today. I went this morning. I went out. What's actually funny? I was out doing my run this morning, 3.1 miles, and I'm circling the U of A campus mall, right? That's what I do. And all of a sudden, I see this figure coming out of nowhere. Guess who it is, Steve?
13: Who?
14: Brett Brennan. Brett Brennan taking his morning walk, sipping his coffee. And he does, I don't interact with
13: where
14: him.
13: Where are you doing it at?
14: At the U of A.
13: Oh, okay.
14: On campus. I run the mall. And he's going for his morning walk. I don't interact with him because I'm pretty focused and I'm pretty badly hobbling at this point. But, you know, it's funny. I didn't necessarily want to finish it because my knee was hurting so bad. And you know what I did, Steve? This is going to make you laugh. I redlined, Steve.
13: And what does that mean to you?
14: I finished. That's what happened. I responded to the pain I was feeling in my knee, and I finished my jog. So I'm feeling okay heading into this Sunday.
13: I'm surprised. It's only 5K, right?
14: It's only 5K.
13: I'm only saying because I don't have to deal with it. It's 2.5 miles or whatever. 5K.
14: 3.1.
13: Mm-hmm. So you just started to get ready for it 2 weeks ago?
14: Yes.
13: Why? Why not way before?
14: You know, that's a good question, Steve. I've been asking that to myself recently.
13: Because athletes kind of train for this stuff.
14: Of course. Well, I think why I didn't start, say, a month or two ago, you know, it's for fun. At the end of the day, this is for fun. There's no competition to it, really, unless you're one of those people that want to finish first. I'm not a person. I know damn well I'm not going to finish first, Steve. You're looking at me right now. Do I look like I'm going to finish first? You can be honest.
13: It'll be coming from...
14: It would be a miracle.
13: Red line times
14: It'd
13: five.
14: Be Arizona football winning the national championship, right?
13: Well, let's not go. That's maybe winning the Orange Bowl or something.
14: Same thing. It's a long shot, right?
13: Yeah.
14: So this run is just for fun. It's a race for cancer. I do it with a friend group that I've been friends with since high school. And this is the first time we're all doing it. Last year was just a couple of us, but we got the rest of the group convinced to do it. And it's exciting. It's exciting. It's something we all do together. It's something to look forward to every year.
13: Good for you. It seems like you're my guest here at the 3:17 hour.
14: I don't know how we got into that tangent. I don't remember how we got onto that tangent. But speaking of the Diamondbacks, man, they are somewhat in a decent position right now because they've won three straight. They took a series off of the Yankees. They started the series at Colorado with a win. And they got some help last night. The Dodgers beat the Padres. The Phillies, I believe, took care of business against the Brewers. But the Cubs lost to the Marlins.
13: So far, so good?
14: It is looking good right now for the Diamondbacks. They're still not in a good position.
13: Right.
14: But if you're looking for Lady Luck, right, she's showing signs that she's there.
13: Isn't this like one of those cases, I don't condone this or whatever. Well, I won't even say it on the air because it makes no sense. Just kind of you have to... hope everything collapses and you grow. You're a racehorse that falls, although all of them fall down at the finish line and you run through.
14: Yeah, that's exactly what the Diamondbacks need to do in order to get into the playoffs.
13: Good luck with that.
14: Yeah.
13: I know you're a big fan.
14: I'm not, but I'm paying attention right now.
13: Listen to our show yesterday?
14: I did not. I was a little bit busy.
13: Ray is supposed to put that podcast up. I don't think it is. We had Mark Grace on yesterday.
14: And I learned who he was on Monday.
13: That's right. That's right. Good show with him and Josh Pastner.
14: Mm-hmm. That was Josh.
13: Yeah, he was good as usual. Josh being Josh, he was redlining.
14: Is he gonna be here on Saturday?
13: He'll be here. Yeah. Of course.
14: Is it the whole group?
13: I don't know about the whole group, but they got a lot of people. Mm-hmm. In fact, I'm gonna try. We try to get Bibby on. I'm trying to get maybe not Donnell, but I'll get Bennett Davison maybe tomorrow. Hey, look who walked in.
0: Hey, how are you?
13: The cat that came in. What's going on, Conrad?
0: I'm just living that life, man. You know what I mean?
13: That life. Explain that life later.
0: Yeah. We can talk about that later.
13: What's going on with you?
0: You know, just trying to get through the summer. Glad that the kids are back. Last time we talked, you know, we were talking about the lull and
13: in the Tucson economy.
0: Yeah.
13: Yeah. Yeah. Do the, because you're Lindy's is at where? Fourth
0: and Sixth Avenue.
13: Fourth and Sixth. So a lot of your traffic are the kids.
0: Oh, yeah. We're, again, being blocks away. Again, the only other kind of, you know, eatery drag that gets, you know, more foot traffic than we do is going to be University in and of itself, just because they're immediate adjacent to it. But as far as Fourth Avenue is concerned, we're very dependent on that, you know, as well. Yeah. You know what I mean? And it's not just us. I mean, there's a multitude of great eateries, you know, Boca Tacos down the block, Yacasita next door, Opa, the Coop, you know, and then, of course, you have the subsequent, you know, bars and whatnot
13: that
0: facilitate anything and everything. And then, of course, you get into downtown. But for us, in our immediate adjacency, it's very, very pivotal for us to kind of be able to have that traffic back.
13: You should shut down for the summer and just take a 3-month, you'd be like a teacher.
0: You know, if I could have afforded to, and you know what I mean? Because again, it's not just myself. You got to think about it's staff employees and things of that nature. You know what I mean? If they're out of work for that same 3 months.
13: Yeah.
0: How do you quantify
13: that? They might not want to come back either.
0: That's a difficult side of that.
13: Right. So you've been following the Cats?
0: I have.
13: And? Football.
0: Yeah.
13: So what do you think?
0: Last week, kind of touch and go in that first quarter. It worried me in that.
13: Touch and go was their defense.
0: That's just kind of what I was alluding to. You know, offensively, I think, you know, they moved the ball pretty well. Obviously, you know, Noah's, you know, got the hot arm right now and hot legs, you know what I mean?
13: Yeah.
0: For him to be able to kind of, you know, rush for, you know, the touchdowns that he had, you know what I mean, were very impressive in and of itself. I thought it was really cool to see on social post, you know, something about him. It looked a little contrived as far as was concerned, but I think it was genuine, you know what I mean? Yeah. I don't think there was anything.
14: I think it's a thing of putting himself in front of the camera, having to talk or say the right things, right? I'm sure if he was just talking to Noah straight up, it'd be different.
13: Well, he did text him after the fact. I think he said he communicated with him after. And then I don't know if you saw my story. I talked to a bunch of the quarterbacks.
0: Mm-hmm.
13: The Tunnicliffs, we're going to have Tom Tunnicliff, probably a guy you watched growing up.
0: Yeah.
13: Tom Tunnicliff and Ortiz and Keith Smith and somebody else I can't remember right now. Just, you know, how much respect they have for Noah. And not so much for the numbers, even though the numbers are there, that he chose Arizona and continued to choose Arizona.
0: Right.
13: You know, that's a big deal.
0: Yeah. I mean, there was an opportunity that when Coach Fish left that he could have just as easily tagged along with him. And then, you know, the others that did, you kind of see where they're at right now. But on the other, on a quick note on that, Jonah Coleman this last Saturday for the Broncos.
14: Gave him the lead, right?
0: Showed up.
14: Big time.
13: So, I didn't even know he was there.
14: Yeah. He was drafted by the Broncos late rounds, and he got his first couple of big-time action snaps this week, and he ended up giving the Broncos the lead late in the fourth quarter.
13: So you're a Bronco, too?
0: I'm not a Broncos fan. I'm a Cowboys fan, but I know because I've met and got to hang out with Jonah while he was here. I was really, really disappointed. Again, we talked about the NIL deal that we had in place with him initially. But the fact that he left with Coach Fish, it was a little disappointing to me. Yeah. But it's nice to see him.
14: He's made a work
0: in the career that he's
13: heck of a player here. Heck of a player here. Mm-hmm. Him and the kid that didn't play here that should have played here, who's with Washington.
14: Damon Williams.
13: No.
14: The quarterback.
13: No. The running back. We had him on the show. He's got a couple, three names on his from New Mexico.
14: Ja'Cory Crossey-Merritt.
13: That one.
14: Yeah.
13: That one. He didn't play here, but he's fantastic.
14: Yeah, he's shown it. Yeah. He showed that he would have been a good piece to have in Brett Brennan's first
13: Arizona
14: year.
13: Arizona doesn't have a losing record if he plays that year.
14: No, they make up to a bowl. They go back to the New Mexico Bowl probably.
13: Somewhere, yeah. No, these kids, did you get to meet other people or, you know, be introduced to like the Colemans?
0: Yeah, I mean, again, there were, you know, a multitude of different guys that I got a chance to engage with and things of that
13: nature. Because you were helping with NIL?
0: Yeah, you know what I mean? But, you know what I mean? It's just really cool for me to be able to see them succeed outside of the U of A.
13: Yeah.
0: And then to see a lot of these kids come back.
14: Yeah,
0: Not kids. Yeah. I say kids because everybody's younger than me, but you know what I mean? But in that context, you know what I mean? To be able to see these guys come back and give back to the community, you know, repeatedly, I think it's fantastic. You know what I mean?
14: A couple things, Fafita. I got questions for both of you. On that 30-yard touchdown, didn't he look pretty fast, right?
13: Yeah, he did.
14: He looked faster than I ever seen him.
0: Quick legs, man.
13: So, you know what I mean? He hasn't had too many of those opportunities,
14: No.
0: It was a great lane, though.
14: Yeah.
0: You know what I mean?
14: He had a great look. Yeah.
0: And just had a great lane to be able to come
13: back. And I didn't realize that was the play that he should have surpassed the record.
14: Well, they didn't know at that point, and that's just an instinct play that happens. But given what you saw right there, do you think about running him more?
13: No. I'm putting him in a bubble wrap. I'm putting him. Don't even think about it.
14: Yeah.
13: We cannot afford to.
14: He's had a couple of those. One didn't come for a touch. He was inches short, but he had another one of those improv plays and almost makes it into the end zone.
13: I don't want him doing anything.
0: My biggest concern with something like that is the unnecessary punishment mm-hmm. that he would garner from yeah. doing that.
14: Yeah.
0: I mean, if for nothing else, again, if he had like a lead blocker, yeah, make yeah. you know, make this kid run in front of me, take that hit, and then I run in, tuck behind him, what have you. But for him to be able to just run on his own in that capacity and then be willing to take that hit,
14: mm-hmm.
0: that's what worries me. And again, it's you know what I mean? Some will say, well, is it because of stature and things of that nature? No, just because, again, as a quarterback, you yeah. don't want to have
14: to. How many times do you see that?
13: Yeah. Well, you want him to get hurt even a little, given what you've seen from the backup. Yeah. Well, I say that without trying to laugh.
14: Yeah.
13: But that's your backup. Laugh.
14: It's a tough look.
13: He's
14: going to be a good player for Arizona down the line.
0: Yeah.
14: Just right now, he's young, yeah. very inexperienced, and it's showing.
13: Yeah, you cannot, your season depends on how Noah does. Yeah,
14: of course. Oh, I think a lot of people knew that going into this season,
13: mm-hmm. Mm-hmm.
14: which is why we talked about expectations on Monday. That's why they're there so high. That's why a lot of people believe Arizona could be a Big 12 championship team because of Noah Fifita.
13: Yeah.
0: Yeah. I mean, they have the pieces. I mean, again, they aren't the same pieces that we had year before last mm-hmm. and even the year before that, right?
13: What if they do and we just don't know because we haven't seen enough games?
0: And that could be it, all right? Because again, we just haven't seen the talent, yeah. you know, showcase itself, sure. right? But what we have seen, it again, on the defensive side of the ball, that's really as an observer is what really bothers me.
14: Mm-hmm.
0: Because again, you know, the offense can be lights out, but if the defense gives up yeah. as many points, if not more, well, then it's all for naught. And, you know what I mean?
13: And to your point, or to your thoughts on the defense, because we still haven't, the DBs have been, well, you've graded them. What have you given them?
14: Well, I don't grade positions specifically. I grade the defense as a whole, offense as a whole, special okay. teams, coaching.
13: I'm asking you to
14: if it was extra yeah, yeah, yeah. Defensive backs would probably be a C- right now.
13: Really? Okay, I was going to say a C+, but okay, you're the one that's paying attention to
14: yeah. I think C would be average. That's what I usually start my grades at for when I write my stories, and then they progress as the game goes along. Given what I've seen this season from the defensive backs, it's a C-. Could be worse, mm-hmm. but I also think that they're pretty good tacklers, and that's a big deal.
0: You know, that there's that adage, you know, bad receivers become DBs.
14: yeah.
0: I don't really care for that, but it does seem that kind of shake out in that capacity, right? Mm-hmm. Because again, typically you've got the speed in the hands or your speed and the ability.
14: Well, yeah, you have to.
0: Yeah, yeah. And the ability to maybe kind of read a play, but you don't have necessarily the hands.
14: Mm-hmm.
0: Or, you know, there's one of those three components that you're missing.
14: Yeah.
0: And the hands, and I think it's the hands, you know.
13: Wouldn't you?
0: I say the hands, I don't necessarily mean like the catch ability, but just more in the context of the defensive ability.
14: Yeah.
0: Right? To be able to turn the head and see where mm-hmm. the ball is, make your hand move, or make your adjustments in that capacity, as opposed to it being having happen post catch. Yeah.
14: Mm-hmm.
0: Right?
14: Mm-hmm.
0: Like once the ball's there, then you make the.
13: Wouldn't you rather know. Be a DB than a receiver? I know that receivers get the fancy cars and pretty women. But if you're a DB, you're not getting your head smashed in.
0: I don't know, man. I mean, I you know, when you look at like you like my frame of reference for that star DB is going to be somebody like a Deion Sanders, right?
14: Mm-hmm.
0: Who had the hands, who had the speed, who had the football acumen
13: and didn't
0: to
13: hit
0: do
13: anybody.
0: That job. Right? Exactly. But he didn't have to, right? Because again, his job was to basically just take the ball away from you
13: to in prevent.
0: Whatever capacity he could.
13: Yeah.
0: And that's what he did really well.
13: Yeah, and you're giving me one of one.
0: Yeah.
13: You're giving me one of one, right? You go to the top and
0: I got it, yeah.
13: Yeah. Well, it's like Antoine Kayson, right, mm-hmm. and Daryl Lewis and those guys who love to hit. Daryl Lewis was a running back before they moved him to the DB and turned out pretty good because he was just athletic. Most of those guys are the two most athletic positions, right? The back and the receivers. Because you can do a lot of things. If you're 6'3" and you're a DB,
0: yeah.
13: There aren't too many of those.
0: Yeah.
13: And if you're 6'3" and you're a DB, you should be a wide receiver.
0: Yeah. Oh, yeah. That's the mindset, right?
13: Yeah. Yeah.
0: You know what I mean? Like now, like what's the average DB height right now? It's like 6'1".
13: Yeah.
0: As long as you have the speed and the ability mm-hmm. to kind of be able to stay with
13: to cover
0: with your cover.
13: Yeah. I mean. Yeah. Okay. So C-. Wow. I think that's accurate. I think that's good and fair.
14: Yeah.
13: Which, with a lot of room to improve, right? With eight games left to, or four, nine mm-hmm. games left to improve. Mm-hmm. I think they will. More reps.
14: Yeah. I mean, you want to talk about improvement. Remember where the defense was the beginning of last season
13: yeah.
14: to where they finished. There's still so much season left them to improve.
13: My biggest concern, and I have Lamont coming in on Friday, obviously, is the offensive line. We were in the same yeah. position last yeah. year talking about this where the penalties, yeah. it was just the simple things. They were the most improved team by the end of the mm-hmm. most mm-hmm. improved section.
14: And that happened because the coaching staff wasn't afraid to shake it up. Chuba Maye wasn't a starter to begin the season, but yet was one of the most reliable when the season ended.
0: Is that player, though, or is that coaching? I mean, realistically, as that player becomes attuned to that line coach, right? To what degree do you then say, okay, well, I've shown you what you need to do. Now it's on you to execute, is it vice versa?
13: Having never been an offensive lineman or even anything on the field, so you're good. You're on the offensive line with Arizona. You're good, and you play the NIU guy, but then you have the BYU guy in front of you. The level is different.
0: Yeah,
13: you have to do things that you didn't have to do in these other two games that maybe you hold a little more inadvertently. Right. You know what I'm saying? You have to do things, and they catch you holding.
0: Yeah, but is that the coaching of that position, or is it just the innate talent of the positions, the player in itself of the position, right? Because, again, I've seen a lot of high school kids, man, that I watch their technique right now, and it's professional level, right? Mm-hmm. And it's because that's how they were coached, mm-hmm. right? Where you have these kids that are now, you know, at this level, how much more coaching can they muster, mm-hmm. and kind of bring in to say, yeah, you know, well, I am doing that again, to your point, an NIU, guard, or nose tackle or whomever, right? And then am I going to take that same approach as the BYU
14: guy? Yeah, yeah.
0: Right?
14: Yeah.
0: That BYU guy, his skill set is just a slightly bit higher because of the fact that that player took that coaching and his innate talent to build that next
13: level. Well, I think that position, and did you play football, I'm assuming?
0: I didn't. I never. Yeah. Well, so I played street football.
13: It's like everything else. It's repetition, right? So why one day you go 5 for 5 and the other day you go 0 for 5?
0: Yeah.
13: Depends on the pitcher. Right. Depends on how you feel that day. Yada yada. For offensive line, and you're judged by that all the time. Well, he let the quarterback get sacked or whatever. I think it's the quality of the opponent you're facing and what you have to go up against. Maybe he's just more dominant than you are, and you have to figure it out.
0: And that's the other side of that, right? Because it's a physical game, mm-hmm. right? Again,
13: how do you grade good teams?
0: Right.
13: People talk defensive line, offensive line, and then the other stuff is just tough.
0: The physicality of those two positions or those two sides of the ball, if you will, I definitely, again, are factors to that.
13: That said, because you grade, if there's a downfall, not named Noah getting hurt or whatever, where's the demise of the football program, of the team?
14: Right now, the left side of the offensive line, specifically.
13: So then we go back to the
0: offensive line. Is it undersized?
14: What do you mean?
0: When you're saying on the left side, that's his blind side, right? Is it undersized or just the skill set just isn't quite there?
14: I'm not entirely sure. I really don't know because Matthew Lotto did get good action last year. Rhino is in a new position, but he's worked on it since the spring, or I believe since the spring. So you have one guy playing real live action for the first time at his position. The other one is gaining that experience in the moment.
0: Yeah.
14: Even though he got it last year, it's still not where it needs to be. Mm-hmm. And that's why right now that's the downfall. We've seen it throughout these first three games. A lot of holding penalties, a lot of pressure coming from that side. The defense knows if they're going to pressure, come on the left side.
0: Yeah,
14: they're not going to test Tristan Bounds and Alexander Deuce because they know those guys are solid.
0: Do you think Noah has the wherewithal to know how to flush from that side? I mean, you've seen it. I mean, you see it. But I mean, do you think he's consciously aware of it? You
14: know, what I mean? Three games into the season, he's going to have to be.
0: You know what I mean? Not to say you wouldn't have that confidence, but if you know
14: Yeah.
0: You kind of have
14: there's that quarterback kind of sixth sense.
0: Yeah.
14: It's to the left side. Like, the spidey sense. He knows that pressure spidey sense. You're going to roll out to the right.
13: Yeah. And that's what he does best, right?
14: Yeah.
13: So
14: when he rolls out to the right. Yeah.
13: Okay. Let's take the break here and get a hold of Tom Tunnicliffe.
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13: Well, thank you. Have you made any of the two or three games here?
5: I haven't yet, but I'll be down there on family weekend and probably a couple more.
13: Great. Is your money still coming down to U of A too?
5: Oh, they're getting plenty of my money, yep. And I've got season tickets in a couple different areas of the stadium, and I've got two daughters enrolled there at the U of A.
13: Yeah, if you have kids there, you know your money's there.
0: Yep.
13: Yeah. So what?
5: Especially, out of state.
13: I was fortunate to get a hold of you after Noah's great performance. His whole career has been a great performance. What do you make of him now? And maybe you can repeat what you told me on Sunday.
5: Yeah, sure. I admire what he's done. The whole program. I'm so happy for him. He's deserving of it. But like I mentioned on Sunday, I think he would be the first one to give credit to the support that he's received to help put him in this position to succeed. And by that, I mean the players, the coaches, the community, the fan base. You can't pull something off like this by yourself, by any means. And he's deserving of it. The one thing also that, or several things, is very impressive is even with support and coaches and great fans, this doesn't just happen. You've got to have an extreme ability, of course, but also a durability, because this is like over time. I mean, this is a record that could last longer than even Nick's record or mine when it stood. This is a tremendous, tremendous achievement. It's like a lightning strike opportunity just to get put in and stay healthy and have the ability to achieve this type of success. For Noah, this is what I was reflecting on. So for Noah, the year 2069 is the same distance in time as today is from the last time I played. And it sounds like so far in the future, but of course, blink your eyes, time flies. But they will still be talking about him then. I guess the records would still stand then. I'm sure he would not complain if they weren't, because he's a firm supporter of the school and program and anyone who follows him. But he'll still be contributing to the school. He'll still be a great ambassador to the school. And maybe the greatest quality of all is his loyalty to the program, his loyalty to his teammates, coaches, and fan base there at the school. And that's the legacy, really, in this crazy, insane world NIL era where money is driving everyone's decisions. He chose to put the team and coaches and community first ahead of money. And that's the lesson. That's the true virtue that you can't find out there today. And so because of that, also his talent, skill, the system, he's deserving of all of it. I couldn't be more proud of him and of being a part of the U of A today and support it and him and the team and Coach Brennan. Coach Brennan, so he has just done such a tremendous job making changes that he did and bringing in different coordinators and putting a system in that really supports Noah and his strengths. And so all this stuff doesn't happen in a vacuum, but still, Noah has to stay healthy. He has to be able to perform and still has to have that skill level and leadership quality. I'm thrilled that he's also kind of a guy that's more around my stature than the traditional, you know, the default size requirements. Everybody, all the so-called experts think you got to be 6'4", 6'5", 220 pounds to play quarterback. But you don't. And he has, once again, validated the fact that the intangibles at the quarterback position, the system of the offense, the leadership skills outweigh the just default size of any particular athlete. So I could talk about him forever. Very proud. He's just getting started. He's going to set records beyond that. I just hope, though, and I'm sure in his case, he's very well grounded. He's not going to be focusing on that. Whatever happens, you guys or the media will be writing about it. He isn't going to be keeping track of that stuff. He's going to be keeping track of winning football games and accomplishing things with that team that everybody, not just him, but everybody will be able to share in the success of.
0: Tom, if I may, this is Conrad. You know, you mentioned about being, you know, of a non-standard stature. With that said, do you think he's going to be able to sustain the type of play that he's garnered throughout his career here? You know, being able to run the ball and take the, you know, the proverbial extra hit. If you know what I mean, if he's going to want to, you know, pursue this career professionally.
5: I think he can. I think everything he's doing is very well calculated. I've never seen him play reckless. But to your point, absolutely, you have to become very aware of that continuing forward and at the next level, because it only takes one. And these, you know, it's a different era. These athletes out there, they're unbelievable. Fast, strong, athletic. It used to be the quarterbacks, you know, were a little more nimble and they could avoid the big hit or be run down. It's not the case so much anymore. The defensive linemen can run you down from behind, or certainly the lateral speed. So what I observe when I see him playing it, he's aware of it for sure. But I think all the risks he takes are very well calculated. But yeah, he should be very mindful going forward.
14: I think most people know that protecting the quarterback's blind side is pretty important to keeping your quarterback healthy. But I don't want to continue on his size, but it's important to note that because of his size, it's even more important to protect that blind side. What is that like from your perspective when you're maybe not 100% confident in that protection?
5: You're confident no matter what. You can't think about it. So you have to focus on the downfield play and your reads and ignore that. Seriously, that's why you end up taking some hits from time to time, because as soon as you start paying more attention to that, then it's going to impact your game downfield. you know, one of the downsides of becoming so accomplished and publicized is teams will start, you know, gearing towards him and defending towards him. If I was part of the in the conference room with the team, I mean, and I know they're already doing this stuff, but I would be always focused on having an excellent blitz package. I think all the different hot routes and keeping the running backs in to pick up blitzes and what have you, that should really be a big component of the offense going forward. A lot of play action and moving the pocket around, because you don't want them to, you don't want to just be a sitting duck back there. And I think teams might start taking some chances at them.
13: So I don't know how, you're what, 6 foot, 5'10"? What, how tall are you?
5: Well, what the program said in high school, I think I was 6'3". And for some reason, I don't know, I'm now just about 6 feet tall. So okay. happened there.
13: Well, you're a little bit bigger than him, but you know what? The thing that struck me on the first game, because they did the cameras were fantastic, and those throwing windows, when you're, you know, 5'10"-ish, like him, you have to be very precise in getting through those windows. Did you have the same issue? Yeah. Did you have the same issue even though you were 6'3 or 6 foot?
5: Absolutely. Everyone, the news flash is everyone has that problem. It doesn't matter who you are. If you're John Elway or whoever, 6'3, 6'4, the guys coming at you are bigger than you. And then they got their arms up, which adds another 2 or 3 feet. So, you know, the fallacy of seeing over the line to throw the football as a quarterback, you need to be like 8 or 9 feet tall. It's not going to happen. So it's always about throwing lanes, anticipation. But, you know, certainly the field view is going to be a little better if you are a little bit taller, looking for those throwing lanes. But I just don't think it's like a mandatory requirement. And that's why I like the idea of always moving the pocket around and play action. And they throw from the shotgun a lot. You know, it was a lot harder taking the snap under center and then dropping or play action and then trying to, you know, find your reads downfield. But he gets a real opportunity, his pre-snap read, and then to watch the play develop before the attack

0: first and foremost. That's why I would have loved it. He's a creates a great dynamic and atmosphere, and is very positive in his approach and reinforcement to players. That doesn't mean it's without criticism, but he just approaches people respectfully, and he brings in, you know, he makes changes if something's not working, and surrounds himself by good people. I would have been thrilled. It would have been a real blessing, a stroke of luck. As it was, I played for Larry Smith, very similar guy. I was very lucky, and you know, Tony Mason recruited me, then he got fired and Coach Smith was hired, and I felt like it was a benefit because he wasn't familiar with me or anybody, Coach Smith, and he was bringing in, you know, different coordinators and different style of offense. And I was very thankful. Him and my position coach was a real spectacular guy. I think he was way ahead of his time, was a guy named Steve Axman.
1: Right.
0: Yeah, who ended up coaching a lot of great players, including, let me think.
1: It wasn't Elway.
0: It wasn't Elway. It was, the QB for the 49ers right now.
2: Brock Purdy.
0: And then, let's see, who was it that's a quarterback of Dallas that played at UCLA?
1: Oh, Aikman?
0: Troy Aikman, yeah. He was his position coach at UCLA.
1: We got to go. We got to run up against our commercial. Hey, thanks a bunch. Well, we'll see you down here. I'm sure the Honeys will bring you in and want to talk to you for our show.
0: I hope so. Bear down. Yep. Go Noah. Thanks.
1: Thanks, Tom. Appreciate it. Let's go.
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4: Moving along nicely this afternoon on I-10 east and westbound in town, and on 19 also no problems to report so far. There's a wreck on Thornydale and Cortero Farms. You'll find another one on Kolb and Speedway. 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Lee Powell, check
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7: This is Storm Tracker 4 Chief Meteorologist Matt Bro trying to get another round of showers and thunderstorms. Not sure they'll make it, but about a 30 to 40% chance of that happening late day, early evening. 69 overnight, just a 20% chance of storms tomorrow. Otherwise, mostly sunny. High
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10: Just before midnight on Saturday, February 19th, 2005, Danielle Imbeau and her friend Richard Petrone left a crowded Philadelphia bar. The two 30-somethings planned to walk to Richard's truck and drive home, but they never made it.
11: It does not make sense. 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
10: Was it an accident, or were they murdered?
13: No one had a motive to kill them.
10: Those same questions frustrated law enforcement. The FBI called it murder for hire.
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14: Both of them weren't the target. One of them was the target. The other one was wrong place, wrong time.
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13: It was definitely murder for hire for Danielle, not for Richard.
11: You're right, it could be. But it also could be something your son did too.
13: 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No one.
11: He's your son. And in your eyes, he's innocent. But in my eyes, he's just some guy my sister was with.

0: Fingers were pointed, allegations were made, and lines were drawn.
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6: Happy Wednesday to everyone out there. Yours truly, Mijito Lindo. Let's start, since we have Rob Matina on next after breaking news, let's start with the Tucson Roadrunners, who have their first game, the season opener, in a couple Saturdays from now, Saturday, October the 3rd, 7 o'clock against the Colorado Eagles at the Tucson Convention Center.
5: Yeah, we'll see what happens with him, his replacing Mr. Hoffman.
6: Yeah.
5: And see how that goes. They had a fantastic year last year, right, in terms of the popularity.
6: Yeah.
5: Fans, like, set records for a lot of different things.
6: Well, you think about it now, I believe the Roadrunners are the only professional hockey team in the state of Arizona now, right?
5: Mm-hmm.
6: So any hockey fans that want that kind of action have to come to Tucson.
7: Yeah. Did they still have the affiliate for
6: Utah
7: now. Yeah. I mean, you still get quality.
6: It's quality
7: professional
6: hockey.
7: Professional hockey, and there's no reason why, you know, as a community, we couldn't and shouldn't support it. I mean, it's a great product.
6: Yeah.
7: It really is.
6: Looking at Arizona men's basketball, the Red and Blue Showcase, we are 3 days away, where they're going to be celebrating the 1997 National Championship team, along with introducing the new class of Wildcats this year, right?
5: New class, and I think we already knew this, that they're going to also celebrate last year's Final Four team. Tommy said today, he didn't say who, but he hinted that many of the guys are coming back for this too. And they have a lot of good recruits coming in.
6: Yeah, we haven't talked about that yet. Tommy Lloyd talked to the media today.
5: Mm-hmm.
6: Did you see any of that?
5: I listened to some of it. It was, you know, Tommy being Tommy, his first chance to talk to the guys after the Lithuanian trip. Talked about individuals, talked about Bronny. I missed that question, but, you know, he's got a nice future. He's a good player. We'll see how he progresses, yada, yada. But it talked about a lot of different things, Krivas.
6: He did confirm that RJ Godfrey will participate in the showcase.
5: Oh, okay. I didn't know that.
6: Because it's considered to be a practice.
5: Okay.
6: As far as exhibitions and once the regular season comes, it's pretty unclear still.
5: Yeah, that's an unfortunate thing.
7: Yeah.
5: There's some other lawsuits out there that are kind of give them promise. Bruce asked him about that.
6: Yeah, I'm pretty sure.
5: And Tommy said, I'm not paying attention to
6: anything. I'm pretty sure today that the Lindsey Lipsey guy from Iowa State got his injunction or whatever it's called, and so he's in line to play for the Cyclones.
5: This is crazy.
7: You know, it's I don't know why they're caveating these things now.
5: Yeah, yeah. Like I told these guys, just have that court date here in Tucson. He's good to go.
6: I'm pretty sure we're still on the air. It logged me out for some reason. So if you guys want to just try to talk about men's basketball.
5: Yeah. Okay. Yeah. So it's crazy. Like I said, they have different court cases everywhere, Georgia, right. Other places. Put the court case here. It's like the Ishmael Mahdi success passing and the and Max. Who's the other one?
6: Max Harris.
5: Yeah, Max Harris. That they had their court thing here. They got the injunction.
7: Right.
5: Now they're, you know, you got to play in your home court with courts.
7: I don't see any reason why you couldn't.
5: Yeah.
7: You know what I mean? Or why you shouldn't in and of itself. Again, that's where your jurisdiction lies.
5: Yeah, yeah.
7: And, you know what I mean? I think it's only fair for, you know, the judicial system to be able to kind of judge it predicated on that.
5: Yeah.
7: You know what I mean?
6: Arizona Soccer 3-4-2 on the season after their Big 12 opener tie with number 23 BYU. They now had on the road for three games. They're going to visit the Kansas schools as well as Oklahoma State this starting Thursday, tomorrow, 4:30 against Kansas State on ESPN+.
5: How many games do they have left? I know it's still kind of early, but still maybe halfway point.
6: No, they just started Big 12 play. So I would maybe eight, it looks like 15 maybe.
5: 15-ish, because they got to start winning.
6: Yeah, 3-4-2. It's not bad. It's not good.
5: No, it's not good. Especially when you're on your last year of the contract. Yeah, yep.
6: 5-6 Arizona volleyball coming off a win at UTEP last night, 3-1. They're gonna be on the road still. It's been almost a month since they played a home game, but they're gonna start Big 12 play at number 21 Colorado. They're one step away from being back to 500, and this is a game that if you have any aspirations for the tournament, it's got to start here.
5: Yeah,
7: I think Coach Rita has a really good squad, though. You know what I mean? She lost some seniors this last season, but mm-hmm. I think the team that she has right now is solid.
6: They had four attackers last night with 10 or more kills, led by Carly Cisneros with a season high 15 kills.
5: So if I need reports on UA volleyball, you're the man I got to turn to. How do you know this?
7: Because I love volleyball.
5: Oh really?
7: Oh yeah. Oh,
5: okay.
6: It's my guy right there. Love volleyball
5: because he played a little when he was.
6: What do you mean a little?
5: When you were in shape or whatever in shape you were.
6: When I was a shape.
7: No, same. Again, you know, me and I have a really good friend of mine who actually runs a gym. In that gym, he trains volleyball players.
5: Oh, okay.
7: And
5: with Dave Rubio?
7: No, but he does know Dave. He knows Coach Rita, and you know what I mean, any and all of them.
5: Sure.
7: His daughter actually played and under Coach Rita as well, and. But he does a phenomenal job, and be able to see a lot of the talent that comes through his doors that ends up on the court there or in other places. It's a really, in my opinion, it's a wildly underrated sport.
5: Oh yeah, it is. I mean? Yeah, mm-hmm. Sure.
7: I mean, athleticism is phenomenal.
5: When Juan can do it, you know, it's underrated.
6: That's two now. Watch yourself. Strike three.
5: Bulls. He's going to ride Bulls here pretty soon.
6: Yeah. Arizona football is finishing out non-conference play at Washington State, a throwback to the days of the Pac-12, the original Pac-12.
5: Yeah, it's going to be a game closer than people think.
6: 10-point spread, right?
5: Yeah, they got to play better. I still think they got to play better. And who knows how – we don't know how good Washington State is.
6: No, I don't think they're a team to mess around with. Like I said on Monday, if Arizona has these expectations and aspirations for a long postseason run, this is a game that they should be handling soundly.
7: I would agree.
5: Okay.
7: I think that defense, again, if they can step up their play, I think the offense is already aligned to where they need to be right now.
6: After that, they'll be back home to take on Cincinnati in their Big 12 home opener, October the 3rd, 8 o'clock. Steve's already preparing for his nap, right?
5: I'm already preparing for my nap. I mean, maybe go as a fan. Who knows?
6: Oh, really?
5: It goes as a fan.
6: Is it because it's not during the daytime? Is that why?
5: Yeah.
7: Late game, right?
6: Yeah, very late.
7: 8 o'clock.
6: 8 o'clock.
5: Well, you know what time you're getting home at?
6: Oh, yeah.
5: 1:32 o'clock. I'm
6: getting home the next day.
5: Yeah.
6: Next morning, I'm going to be coming home to breakfast burritos.
5: I hope the family leaves the light on for you.
6: No, they always do. Looking to the Arizona Diamondbacks, there's still four games out from a wild card spot because right now, between the Cubs, the Phillies, and the Padres, there's a tie at 87-70 on the season. They've already won three straight, the Diamondbacks have, and they've got a little bit of help last night. Still got to take care of business against the Rockies today, finish out, probably sweep them, and then it'll probably come down to the series between them and San Diego to end the season.
5: How many spots are available?
7: Three.
5: And there's four teams up for it?
6: Yes.
5: Four teams. So who's in? Who's in? Who's in?
6: As of right now, who would get the spots?
5: No. Who's in overall? Give me the scenario. We have some time.
7: Yeah,
6: what do you mean?
7: And as far as NL is concerned?
5: Yeah, NL.
7: So you've got the Dodgers? You got the Brewers, you got the Dodgers, and the Braves.
5: Okay,
7: they've already all but clinched their division.
5: They're in.
7: As far as the wild cards are concerned, you've got three Cubs, three spots.
6: It's down to these four.
7: Phillies, and then the Padres. Diamondbacks are four games back.
5: Mm-hmm. Four games back, and they're the fourth of four.
7: So what has to happen for my Padres is they have to win one of these games against the Dodgers. And the Padres have to lose. I mean, the Diamondbacks have to lose one game. Doesn't matter what game.
5: But they play each other at the end of the year.
7: Next week, the last three game stretch.
5: The Padres win one of those games,
7: which can be the decider, but it won't be.
5: Do you think it's gonna be decided by then?
7: Yeah,
5: I do too. I mean, they have six games left.
7: Yeah.
6: Yep.
5: It's
6: five.
5: You're asking a lot for the Diamondbacks to squeak in.
7: And again, I really do like the Diamondbacks squad.
6: Mm-hmm.
7: Again, it's for me, it's a personal struggle.
6: You want your Padres in there, yeah.
7: But regional, as far as like, you know, being able to kind of support a local team, that squad in and of itself has a great squad.
6: Yeah.
5: How'd you become a Padre?
7: Tony
5: Gwynn?
7: Yeah.
5: Oh, yeah, makes sense.
7: So,
6: but even if the Padres do what they need to do, the Cubs and the Phillies aren't taking care of business right now.
7: Yeah.
6: So there's still a lot of scenarios that can happen in order for the Diamondbacks to get in.
5: So how far are they behind them?
6: It's four games. It's right now it's 87-70 records between the Cubs, the Phillies, and the Padres.
5: And a lot of things have to happen. The bus has to crash.
7: So the three boys that are in right now.
5: Yeah.
7: The biggest, you know, the debatable component of that is that, like, in the context of Chicago and Philadelphia, is that Chicago has the tiebreaker against the Padres right now. Philly, I think we're knotted, but I think that if we were to win that one more game, we'd take that second spot in the wild card. The Padres. And then as far as Chicago, if Chicago loses that one more game, then we take over that first spot. And again, all that does is really facilitate a bye.
5: And don't tell me what year we need to do.
6: It's still very unclear, but at the end of the day, you just got to take care of business, which means sweeping the Rockies.
5: Just gotta win.
6: Yeah. Yeah.
7: And that's a very, very feasible.
6: You would think. Scenario. You would think, but the Rockies came in to Chase Field and took that series off of the Diamondbacks. So
7: they took a couple from the Yankees. As well,
6: yeah. Yeah.
7: Which that was a little shocker.
6: Turning to the NFL, Thursday Night Football tomorrow, the Falcons and the Packers. Not really, I don't know what to expect from here. You get to see a local legend, Bijan Robinson, with the Falcons. They're trying to get their first win of the season.
5: Yeah, they're not very good.
6: They got their quarterback back, though, Penix. He's in line to start.
5: Yeah.
6: The Packers are looking just to get back to above 500.
5: Two weeks in, you don't know what the hell to expect from the NFL.
6: No. 2 weeks we saw it last week. Yeah,
5: that's crazy. It's tough.
6: Are you still riding with the Broncos?
5: I have no choice, but I don't think they're any good. I thought they'd be better. Well,
6: they always start the season slow.
5: And then,
6: I'm okay. If I'm giving you hope at all,
5: then there I'm okay. It is. Yeah. Well,
6: Giants quarterback is going to have Jackson Dart is going to have knee surgery. He will miss the rest of the regular season, but they are hopeful that if they were to make a playoff run, his return would be possible.
5: Well, if they're going to make a playoff run, they're going to go with the quarterback that gets them there, right?
6: You would think so.
5: Why would you bring him in just for that if the quarterback is good enough to get him to the playoffs? I don't know. That's just the thought.
6: One quarterback that is on good track to return is Sam Darnold versus the Commanders this week. He missed last week and then most of the NFL opener against the Patriots after four plays. He injured his hip. He's in line to start on Sunday.
5: Okay, the proverbial first, the prediction of the winner of the Super Bowl, right?
6: Yeah.
5: The Rams still.
6: Mm-hmm. I don't know if I've seen this before outside of bigger reasons, but Colorado did remove several players from their football team for detrimental conduct. And, you know, after coming off such an ugly loss, you question if there's a little bit more to it.
7: You know what that reminded me of? Do you remember the Super Bowl with...
5: in San Diego?
7: No, with... it was Seattle and the Patriots.
6: 2014?
7: When Coach Carroll called the pass instead of the run.
5: Oh, yeah.
7: And there's all this, you know, talk of how and where Beast Mode comes off.
6: Marshawn Lynch
7: comes and he laughs at Carroll's face. That's what this was to me was very indicative of.
6: Okay.
7: In that, you know, the article that I had read and in looking at how and where Coach Prime was assessing the players that they were laughing about how and where, you know, that they just were bad.
5: Yeah.
7: And I think for him to be able to try to set an example and a precedent for the team to say, hey, why laugh? Why laugh at yourself and why laugh at your teammates? Just show support, you know? The old adage of, you know, if you ain't got nothing nice to say, don't say nothing at all.
5: Yeah.
7: I think that's kind of where that kind of...
5: Well, they had one guy today apologize to the group for being the guy who was criticizing the venue that they were in. You know, he talked to... He said, sorry, I'm, you know, it's a stupid move, blah, blah, blah. And Dion was, you know, right in front of him. And he said, this is why I love the kid. He did that. I'm sure other guys have probably apologized to him. We'll see. Because the rosters aren't out, right? So no one knows who has been kicked off.
6: Not as of right now. Not that anything has come out since then.
5: Or if anybody, in fact, was kicked off.
6: Yeah.
5: Right? So we'll see. We got to go. We're going to get a hold of the interim GM at the Roadrunners.
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5: Tell us what you have going on in the coming days, weeks.
21: Well, the thing that we're promoting right now is that we're doing a introduction to the track. And that's where we get people that are interested in the track and riding. And it's actually being sponsored tomorrow night at Fair Wheels Bicycle Shop, which is it's been there for 53 years. It's across the street from University of Arizona campus. And they're hosting us, and a state-owned, state is a bicycle company in the state of Arizona, and they're paying for the introduction to the track for anybody that's interested in going out on the track. State is picking up the fee for that. It's normally $40. And what this is it's truly an introduction to the track. You'll come out to the track, and this is a world-class velodrome. It's legally built for Olympic standards, and it's the only aluminum velodrome in the whole entire world. And if they come to that event at Fair Wheels Bicycle tomorrow night, it starts at 6, the doors open at 5:45, they'll be able to sign up for one of these introduction to the track classes. And they're really, really fun. We take each person individually with their skill level, and at their individual level, we just progress them along from just riding on a fixed gear bike, which you ride at the track, and then eventually riding on the flat apron surface inside the track. And then eventually, for those that feel comfortable, they'll get up on the track and be able to ride around it. But it's a great experience, and it's an introduction. So from there, there's a whole bunch of choices that we have for them to be able to go on and take some more sessions and certifications and come out and ride for fitness or even into racing. So that's tomorrow night. The doors open at 5:45. We have a limit of 50 people because that's all the larger, that's all the bigger the room is there at Fair Wheels Bike Shop.
5: So let me ask you, off the top of my head, I did a big story for Biz Tucson.
21: Yep.
5: It's been a while. So how long have you been around? Because it just recently completed, but you've been really busy with a lot of people coming in.
21: Yeah, we've been stacked. We did the ribbon cutting last November. And since that time, we've been fully programming it. Everybody that we put on the track during open training sessions have gone through a certification. And this is a 2 to 4 hour session where we teach them all the rules, regulations, the safety protocols, everything that they need to be able to be safe for themselves and safe to everybody else out on that velodrome. And we put through over 400 people since last year. In less than a year, we put through 400 people. And many of those are now members and riding out there frequently, even to the point where we have Masters racers that went to the Masters National Track Championships that had never been on a track before. And in less than a year, a number of them went out and won national titles. They beat everybody else in the nation at races in the Los Angeles Olympic track. And we had a junior that went to junior nationals and won, and then a bunch of other people that are participating here locally. So it's going really well, along with tons of juniors. We've got El Grupo and Beyond and the Boys and Girls Clubs, a bunch of different groups that are coming out to the track at specific times for our youth development. And those kids are doing really, really well, too.
5: Have expectations been exceeded?
21: Well, for me, I've been to 24 tracks all over the world.
0: I was my home base was Seattle at the Redmond Velodrome there, and I spent 20 years racing predominantly at that track, but tracks all over the place. So I had very, very realistic expectations. And I would say, yes, it's exceeded them. I knew that summer would be very difficult for us because none of us want to be out in the middle of the day during the summer. But we did really well. We have lights there, terrific lights. So we can ride early morning with the lights before it's warm. And then we can ride in the evening with the lights. And so it works out really well. But now's our prime season. And the snowbirds and others are starting to come back down. And we're getting a lot of enthusiastic response again to people get back on the track. But I got to be honest, I was overly impressed by how well we did throughout the whole summer with events and racing and riding and everything else. It's gone really well.
5: They don't know it's hot here. They don't know it's hot here.
0: Yeah, but,
5: and that track, aluminum, people would think it's hot, but it's not.
0: It's just the opposite. Yeah, you bring up a really good point. Before we opened the track, we were getting comments from all over the world about, what are you guys doing? You're building a solar still out there. You're going to cook everybody. The tires will melt. Well, in actuality, we put thermometers on the aluminum track, on the asphalt around the inside of the track, and on the concrete. And the aluminum track is 40% cooler than the asphalt and 20% cooler than the concrete. And the reason is that aluminum is a great conductor of heat. And it's built in a channel sort of a section. And the underside of this velodrome is in the shade. So it sucks the heat right through the track. And it's really quite comfortable riding, even in the middle of the day. We don't do a whole lot of it, but on the weekends, we'll do some races and events at the track. And it's really no problem when you're riding around on the track. Now, sitting on the infield, we're still waiting to install some sunshades in there. That's when it gets a little warm, but it's surprisingly cool on the track itself.
5: So I have a cyclist here in the studio with me. Conrad does the El Tour. If you're just a not so much a novice, maybe a little bit more advanced than a novice, I'm assuming that you're getting those kind of curious people to try it out.
0: Yeah, really good point. I would say the majority of our consistent riders, the members of the velodrome, fall into that category. They're people that have ridden, I mean, not even to the extent of riding El Tour. These are people that ride and do group rides. And that's the group that initially say, oh, this is kind of intimidating. But they come out and they work with our coaches and we work up to riding on the surface itself very gradually at their own pace. And before long, they're riding on the track. They have no problems. And in actuality, it's far safer and far more comfortable because you're not having to deal with cars and potholes and streetlights and everything going on the road. And they get comfortable very, very fast out there. Matter of fact, El Grupo, the junior programs, cycling programs here in the city, they're utilizing us as the fundamental training for their kids. Mm. They have them come out to the track in a safe environment where they can learn all the rules and etiquette and protocols and everything else before they take them out on the road and have to worry about motorists and buses and potholes and streetlight. And it's far better for them to get their skill set down on the track where it's a protected environment before they take them out on the road.
5: Yeah.
0: So it's worked out really well.
5: You got those,
0: but good point.
5: You got those novices to a little bit better than novices. And then I know you have like the 2028s from Virginia, I think it is.
0: Yeah, well, they're going to actually be based in Tucson this winter, predominantly because of the track. So they've rented a house that's a little ways.
5: Woody, real quick, explain who they are because I just said 2028.
0: Yeah, okay. So 2028 is a professional cycling team it's a women's team, very well funded and the best riders in the country. We also have an Olympic team, and some of these are on our Olympic development team, but it's a team that supports women's riders. And they are terrific. Every professional race and every national championship, they're right at the top. The top 10 are a lot of their riders. And they've decided to relocate this winter here in Tucson. And the track was one of the key determinators for them, because a lot of them are track riders and racers along with road racers. So they can do all the riding in Tucson with our great weather, our great roads, and the Saturday shootout and the races that we have. But they'll also be able to train on the velodrome and race on the velodrome in preparation for their next year's season. So yes, 2028 will be based in Tucson this whole winter.
5: Yeah, no, I think we had talked about that. I think there are a few of them too. Didn't other people come down here to train other teams?
0: Well, we have a lot during the winter. We have a lot of groups. The women's Olympic team came out here for 2 weeks last year. Specifically, most of the Olympic events for cycling on the track take place indoors. And indoor racing is terrific. It eliminates all the elements of the environment and wind and rain and everything, and you can control the temperature. It's great for racing. But when you train on an indoor 250-meter velodrome, it gets quite claustrophobic quite quickly. So they came down for 2 weeks, and they just had a ball. They'd ride from their residence that they rented on their road bikes to the track. They get on their track bikes, they do a 2-hour workout, and then they'd ride back home. And their coach just loved the environment. And the women that came down were really, really impressed with the track itself. And they raced all over the world, but they were just blown away by our aluminum track and how fast it is and how comfortable the track is to ride and train on. So yeah, we've had a number of groups, and then there are other camps. There are coaches that are based in Colorado or California or Wisconsin, and they'll bring their team down for a winter conditioning on the road, and then they'll add in some supplemental track work too. So we're getting some of that, but predominantly we're focusing on our local riders and trying to bring on that community of local riders for them to get enthusiastic about the track and the track racing and riding.
5: That said, let's go back to the top and tell us what's going on tomorrow one more time.
0: So tomorrow night at Fair Wheels Bicycle, and that's at, let's see, I got the address for that. 1110 East 6th Street. The doors open at 5:45 and the event starts at 6. And anybody that shows up to that and registers become eligible for the free introduction to the track. And State Bicycles, those are our rental bicycles, and they're really good. State Bicycles is sponsoring it and paying for the intro to the track for anybody that signs up tomorrow night. So it's a great event, and it's a great way to try out the velodrome. And then from there are a lot of options if you want to try it again, if you want to get certified, if you want to find out about how to come out and do open training there. We'll go over all of that tomorrow night and answer any questions they might have. We'll have samples of the track there so they can see it and see how it's constructed. And we'll have a number of our certified instructors that will be there to help answer any questions they might have and help them to feel a little bit more comfortable on coming out. And it's for any levels. We literally have an 80-year-old lady that's out on the track that does really well. And we have 12, 13, 14-year-old kids that are out on the track. So any level from those to in between, we're able to facilitate them. As long as they can pedal and ride a bike, we can help them out at the track.
5: Great. Woody Cox at the Velodrome. Maybe they'll see you again tomorrow at the Fair Wheels. Thank you.
0: Thanks, Steve.
5: Yeah, thank you. That was Woody Cox. Let's take the break real quick. We're going to get a hold of, as promised, the interim GM at the Roadrunners.
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11: I'm sorry.
5: Okay, good. Even better.
11: I apologize.
5: No, that's fine. Well, what are you thinking coming on in with the interim role with these runners who just came off a fantastic year of fans and engagement and all that?
11: Yeah, well, I've been with the organization. This is my third season with the organization. I was the vice president of marketing. Prior to that, I was the vice president of marketing with the Arizona Coyotes. So I'm very familiar with the organization. I've been working with Bob for about 6 years.
5: Oh, okay.
11: You know, Bob has a great legacy here in the market. You know, he was the first president, the only president of the organization for the first 10 years. You know, he did a tremendous job, a pillar of the community, really helped grow our brand. But now it's time, you know, he retired. He passed the torch to me. It's my turn to carry that torch and let it burn brighter in this market.
5: And you've obviously been here enough and part of the success, given the your titles of VP of marketing and advertising and all that stuff. What was the secret, and can you sustain it?
11: I mean, you know, there are a number of things that go into marketing and building a brand. You know, first, it's we have an extremely loyal season ticket member fan base. They're probably one of the best fan bases I've ever worked with. So you continue to treat your loyal customers and provide great customer service to them and continue to get better every year. So a large part of it is service and retention, but also, you know, have a better understanding of what fans want, right? And listen, and create those wow experiences and provide added value every time they attend a Roadrunners game. And we have to continue to do that, build upon that momentum, but, you know, continue to improve upon those things.
13: Hey, Rob Conrad here.
11: Hey, Conrad.
13: Congratulations on your last season. Congratulations on your promotion into the lead position, if you will.
5: Well, and you're a downtown guy.
13: Yeah, yeah.
5: You know the importance of getting people down there.
13: Yeah, yeah. In that capacity, Rob, you know what I mean? How and where do you see, like, the local spots and driving that local community traffic towards you guys at the TCC?
11: Yeah, well, we're partnering, you know, we partner with the Tucson Downtown Business Association, as well as we partner with a number of businesses down here. So we work with local businesses, whether the Fox Theater, the Rialto, the Monica, El Charo, Block A that just came in. So we have great relationships, TEP. We have a great relationship with newer organizations downtown. So one of the things we do with every corporate partner, we provide a ticket link so their staff members and family can attend the Roadrunners game at a discount price just for being a corporate partner with us. We also run a number of co-promotions with a number of those venues, and we co-market together as well. You know, a number of exciting things happening on downtown. Block A just opened. Gibson's grocery store just reopened. We have a couple other restaurants opening up. So you see heavy foot traffic down here. One of the things is we have a responsibility to provide and promote everything that's going downtown. And then, you know, it's not just coming to a Roadrunners game and having that experience, but how to enjoy the totality of the downtown experience.
5: So you have a big deal going on this weekend, and the season starts pretty soon. So let's talk about both. First, the thing that's going on Friday.
11: Yeah, Friday night we have our annual Fan Fest. It's free to the public. It's at Tucson Convention Center. Hours are open 6 to 8 p.m. We'll have the rink will be open. You'll be able to come down and skate on the rink where the players play. And as well as we have skate rentals there, or you can bring your own skates. We'll have a slap shot on the other end of the ice where you can come out and you can test your skill shooting slap shots. We have a number of other activations. All of our players will be there signing autographs. And as well, we have a couple of visiting team players that have volunteered to show up as well, and they'll have autographs as well. So it's a great opportunity to interact with our players, get on the ice, skate, test your skill set, shooting the hockey puck on the ice. So it's a really fun time for everybody. It's a good way to kick off. And that leads into Saturday and Sunday. We have the first annual Southwest Showdown, which is a four-game exhibition series with Texas, Colorado, Henderson, and the Tucson Roadrunners. We have games at 3 p.m. on Saturday and Sunday, and the Roadrunners will play their games at 7 p.m. on Saturday and Sunday. It's general admission for everyone, so come early, get a ticket, and pick your seat up.
5: Who you said this is the first time. Who came up with this idea?
11: It was, the organizations all got together at the league meetings, and it was something that was discussed with the team presidents as well as with our NHL affiliates. Everyone thought it was a great idea. Let's test it out. We're looking for this to be an annual series that rotates through those four markets every year. We came kind of late to the planning stages and getting it approved this year, but I see a lot more potential that we can do with this in forthcoming years.
5: So I hate to use the word momentum, but I think it applies here. You had such a good year last year. How do you keep that? Although I've been to that Fan Fest before, maybe 3-4 years ago, and you could tell that you do have some loyal, very loyal fans who love wearing the jerseys, who love going out and creating chaos at the games. So how do you move that ball forward, or the puck, I should say?
11: You continue to provide additional experiences for them, but also, it's all about customer service, right? It's understanding what their needs, their wants, work with them, right? We have an exciting product. We have a number of players back from last year as well. We may have a few young players, first-round draft picks that will be joining the club. Currently, the roster is not set because training camps are still going on with Utah, and they haven't made the official announcements. That won't come. But a large part of it is continuing our outreach, listening, entertaining them, providing those wow experiences when they come in, an experience where they're not realizing, like, it's surprising. They didn't know that was going to come, and then all of a sudden something happens, right? We improve our game production experience, whether it's the music, the speaker system. Any little thing we can do to create that better experience is important, and that's something that we have to continually improve upon as we move forward. Keep that momentum going.
5: So can you talk about the future of the Roadrunners? We know that there was the thing with the Coyotes moving to Utah and the time constraints here. So is there a future here in Tucson, or where does it stand right now?
11: Yeah, right now we're guaranteed to be here. We have our lease is signed for this season and next season.
5: Okay.
11: And, in the NHL, a lot of lease deals are short-term, 2 to 5 years. So we're right in that bucket. I'm not positive. I think there may be an option for a third season as well. But I'm still researching that information, and I'm just moving into the position. We're definitely here for at least the next 2 years.
5: Oh, okay. That's why my next question would have been, so when are you going to get that interim tag removed?
11: Bob's here until October 1st. So,
5: okay.
11: Let's see if it happens then. But, titles aren't a big thing to me. It's really, it's really about just being able to do the job and proving yourself.
5: No, great. Okay. Well, appreciate your time. Thanks a bunch. Again, Fan Fest Friday night, and then the exhibition games on Saturday, Sunday, correct?
11: Correct. Okay. Thank you very much for having me on. Greatly appreciate it. And fans look to continue that momentum and would love to break some more attendance records this year. So yeah, come out and see us.
5: You had a fantastic job last year. Yeah. Thanks a bunch, Rob. Appreciate it.
11: All right. Have a great night, guys. Thank you.
5: Rob Bentina from the interim president of the Roadrunners. We're not going to take the break, right? We're just going to go to the end.
0: Yep.
5: We got about 8 minutes, something like that.
0: Right. We have 10 minutes.
5: 10 minutes. Okay. Cool. I talked to you about a story for downtown earlier this month. We won't go there, but the future of downtown, you're downtown.
13: Yeah.
5: I guess you're considered downtown. If you were the boss, what would you do? And make it clean.
13: It's tough, man. Like I said, I mean.
5: Well, summer's it's a no win.
13: Yeah. But I mean, because we're, for all points of purposes, we're back in season right now, right?
5: Yeah.
13: So everybody should be kind of starting to get their feet back underneath them. Mm-hmm. We're still wobbly a little bit, but we're getting
5: sure.
13: Yeah, we will, right? As far as how and where the approach, I think from my perspective, has to be to give this win-win a proposition for the city, all of us as residents, and then of course as businesses is concerned. It has to be safety, man. You know what I mean? Safety
5: is that is a
13: one.
5: Concern. Yeah.
13: You know what I mean?
5: Especially now, right? I mean, we're hearing more and more.
13: Yeah. I mean, you know, we see things, we hear things. We have instances, issues and instances that arise that we don't inherently have the hands-on ability to mitigate and control. But if the deterrents are out there, if the mindset is out there that, you know what, hey, if I do something, there's going to be a consequence.
5: Yeah.
13: Right now, hand over fist, there are no consequences to a lot of things that are transpiring. And it's very disappointing in that, you know what I mean? We as business owners don't have a lot of say in that.
5: Mm-hmm.
13: You know what I mean? We're at the mercy of, the RTA or the city and how and where they decide, you know what I mean? Well, we're going to police this area. We're not going to police that area or vice versa.
5: Mm-hmm.
13: And I know it's not necessarily that's what they intend, but it's what and where resources are available. And I get it. They're finite. We can't have, 24/7, 7 days a week of foot patrols and things of that nature. But at the same time, if there were consequences to all these actions, which the reality is that, for some, there aren't. There just aren't consequences.
5: Yeah. No, that's a more topical, top-of-mind topic, right? Because of what's happened in the recent past.
13: Mm-hmm.
5: Yeah. It needs to get better. And you're not specifically downtown. You're near the university downtown.
13: Right. And I think for us, Fourth Avenue, merchants and things of that nature, we're in this not quite limbo area, but we're in between, right? Because you have university, to our north. West or northeast, if you
5: and
13: will.
5: A big client, a clientele from that area,
13: right? And then us, and then of course, to the south and southwest of us, you have the main drag of Congress and Broadway downtown. You know what I mean? So we're almost this transitional, business area, if you will.
5: Yeah.
13: You know what I mean? That's still vibrant. That still has some great restaurants and venues and things of that nature to be able to enjoy. And, the fact is, we all are suffering from the same.
5: Let me ask you, because I don't know about this. We all know what happened 30 years ago, right, when they win the title. You guys haven't been there that long. No.
13: As far as Lindy's is concerned, Lindy's this year will be celebrating its 21st anniversary.
5: Okay. Don't even know this. They went to Indianapolis this year. Was there talk of how, if something happens, this is what we're going to do, like prevention?
13: For us,
5: For the whole block.
13: Not a
5: community,
13: community or cohesive, conversation or concerted conversation, I should say, amongst us in of themselves. But jokingly, we talked about with some of the other folks within the area, and I said, hey, how about we go buy a wrecked car and just park it out there just in case this all goes down wild?
5: They could abuse it.
13: That's the attack. I mean, that's the target for them to kind of flip, turn, burn, whatever they're going to do.
5: Yeah.
13: It was all said in jest, but no, that was pretty much the extent of it. And I think for everyone, there was a marketed presence, street presence, both on foot and then, in vehicular patrols, if you will. Just with the intent of just kind of, you know, mitigating.
5: Yeah.
13: You know what I mean? Anything, you know, disruptive like that. University, though, honestly, had it gone down,
5: that
13: would have been my because it's more
5: visible,
13: more beverage driven.
5: Oh, okay.
13: You know what I mean? Then it is, you know,
5: from university, just the street, right?
13: On university,
5: on university,
13: and great venues out there. But I mean, again, when you mix what they're doing with that kind of
5: how much business does it occur? Maybe percentage, whatever way you want to describe it. When U of A is doing really well. Like that game, I'm sure you had a lot of people in the building.
13: We did.
5: Very happy.
13: Yeah.
5: 5 minutes in, they're like, oh crap.
13: It, you know what I mean? But then that's the thing, right? For us as staff, we had to try to, you know, hype the clientele.
5: Yeah.
13: You know what I mean? Try to, you know, have a positive attitude, not to come down, not to, you know what I'm saying? And it was a challenge. It was a challenge to kind of keep bodies and butts on the seats, the seats, if you will. Yeah, there is a marketed uptick, you know what I mean, in that. I mean, for us, again, to not be perceived as, you know, a sports bar or, you know, a direct venue to be able to kind of enjoy, you know, something to that effect, I think the folks that did off

0: things like that.
1: You need to make it a Padres restaurant. And what's your NFL team?
0: Cowboys.
1: Oh,
0: Padres and Cowboys wouldn't fly.
1: No.
0: In my opinion, for us, just simply due to the fact that they're just too, they can be too divisive, divisive okay. of teams to be able to kind of.
1: Well, you need a winner, so the Cowboys are out.
0: Yeah. I live in my malaise. It's fine.
1: Well, no, because I grew up. I went to Dallas before I got here, and I just hit me with the reality stick of it's been, we were both young men, sir. When they were doing really well.
0: Yes, we were.
1: 30 years ago, almost. Yeah.
0: 94 and 95 were probably my two greatest.
1: Yeah, and then when they won the title in Phoenix in 96, I think, 95, 96. Right? Yeah. We were young, man. Yeah. We were a lot thinner, too.
0: Oh, yeah.
1: You think it's going to happen?
0: I am.
1: It happened to get competitive.
0: I am optimistic. I'm not one of those this is our year kind of guys. But I'm very optimistic because of the talent that we have on the offensive side of the ball. Much like Arizona, our defensive side of the ball is a little questionable at times.
1: I'm not a Dak fan.
0: I'm not either. I'm really not. I'm really, really not. Joe Milton, the way I saw that kid play preseason, I thought that's the future.
1: And? Just not.
0: Well, they ended up releasing him, and then they picked him back up in the practice squad.
1: Oh, okay.
0: But because, again, they've got this guy that's slated for second string as far as backup is concerned.
1: Who is that?
0: He's so memorable, I don't know his name. That's just how relevant I thought that he was and how much of an impact that I saw of him in the preseason itself. But Milton, I think, you know what I mean, he just showed he had that skill set and the mindset.
1: Yeah. Well, you know, I already gave up on Dak that first game where he threw the interception text each other? He randomly threw it away on the sideline. The guy caught it in his interception. I'm thinking, what are you doing?
0: Yeah. You again, as a seasoned quarterback, which he is at this particular
1: very much so.
0: He should have known. No, that's got to go way out there. Way outside. Right. You know what I mean? There's no question that ball's going to fall within bounds.
2: Juan? Sam Howell, backup quarterback.
1: Sam Howell. And where did he play? I'd never heard of him.
2: He played at North Carolina, but he was drafted by, I believe, the Commanders and didn't last.
1: And you're okay with him?
0: No, I'm not. Like I said, I'm a Milton. I'm on the Milton bus.
1: Okay,
0: I really am. Just again, I think he's got. You know, we mentioned about Noah earlier and how his spatial awareness to be able to move out of the pocket and run. Mm-hmm. Milton has that.
2: Yeah,
0: I mean, he's a taller kid, lankier. He has a great arm. He has a cannon, and I think his vision for the field rivals that of what I thought Tom Brady had. I always thought Tom Brady could see the.
1: Don't you have Jerry on the phone? Just give him a text.
0: I always do.
1: How come you see what I see?
0: He always hits me that with a new phone. Who this? And I'm like, I know. You gave me your number. But yeah,
1: I get that a lot. Who's this? I lost my contact.
2: I'm gonna start doing that with you.
0: New phone. Who this?
1: Let's go. Are we good?
2: Yep.
1: No one's going to kill us. We're gone. Tomorrow is Thursday, right?
2: Yep.
1: Tomorrow's Thursday. You're not in Raisin tomorrow, I think, as a pinch hitter. Tomorrow I have Jay John. We're going to have Rob Evans.
2: Oh, there you go.
1: ASU, former ASU head coach. And Sean Elliott.
2: Oh,
1: Sean Elliott just texted me to say he's going to come in tomorrow at 4:17.
2: Tell him I say go Spurs go.
1: Go Spurs go. Talk about the rookie there, and we'll see. I'm saying that now. He said yes. It doesn't mean it's going to happen. So I'll talk to you guys tomorrow.
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